It's Orlando's Rock Station, WJRR. Now, Sharon Osbourne has let it be known that the Back to the Beginning concert film, you know, it was Ozzy's famous last performance shortly before his death, is going to be released, and we're going to get to see it, not in its entirety, but it's going to be like a 2.5-hour supercut version of that concert.

Orlando's rock station, WJRR. You know, we get asked a lot, when is Rock the Bank returning? 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Well, I'm here to tell you. 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
1: 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Kinda sucks as an adult. That is, until today. Oh, shut up, moguls.
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Now, as we move into the Halloween season, we are still looking to hear from you about your favorite local haunts in the Central Florida area.

It's Orlando's Rock Station, WJRR. Jared here wrapping up tonight's show. Thank you so much for rocking out with me. I do appreciate the hell out of you, because I know you could have done anything else on your Saturday night, but you chose to be right here. And that's special to me, so thank you very much. Stick around for Scratch and Sniff with our buddy DJ Malcolm, coming up in about 15 minutes or so. Have a fantastic weekend, and I'll speak with you next time. Peace out, and bye-bye.

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0: What's going on, people? It's the September to remember. My name is Malcolm.
5: And my name is Kristen Limon, and we are remixing your favorites and putting you on to what's next like we do every weekend on Scratch and Sniff.
0: Got some Pantera remix coming your way. The Raw Zombie remix of Walk. Got a really cool Hinder remix, Lips of an Angel. Speaking of lips like an angel, Kristen, did you get some Botox? Your lips are looking damn good over there.
5: I got some filler up in there. Also got some new music for you from Wage War, Falling in Reverse, Dead Poets Society, and a whole lot more. But how about some Van Halen to get things popping off tonight?
0: Oh, yeah. We're definitely going the David Lee Roth Van Halen route, too. This is Panama, the Moonlight remix. Panama!
5: It's Scratch and Sniff. Here we go.

0: telling on people.
1: Yeah, never tell. This is the second track they have given us this year. And they said they wrote this while they were stuck in the Nashville ice storm. This is Last Breath on Scratch and Sniff. Never tell.

0: Scratch and Sniff FFDP. That is new music from Ivan Moody and the crew. Nails in the Coffin.
1: Played you something from Evanescence, who've been all over the place after their new album and their tour. We love them. Bring Me Back to Life, the Defy remix.
0: New music from Never Tell, Last Breath.
1: The band that we hope will never stop touring. Nine Inch Nails, Head Like a Hole, the Mustache Riot remix.
0: And Van Halen's Panama, the Moonlight remix, got things rolling. When we return, we're going to find out what Metallica's most played live song is. Think about it. What do you think it is?
1: We'll find out soon. It's Scratch and Sniff.
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1: It was a frosty, snowy day when the Moogles decided to go out and play.
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0: Unwrapped. An acoustic holiday. One night, one stage. Never to be repeated. A brand new concert experience that brings you rock's biggest bands in a stripped down acoustic performance.

0: Next, and super stoked that there's a new track out from these guys, Architects.
1: Yeah, so this is the first song that they have given to us after putting out their album, The Sky, The Earth, and All Between. It's Architects with Machine. It's new, and it's on Scratch and Sniff.

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1: Hit you with some paranoid crash and burn from Pop Evil, the Zardonic remix.
0: Yes, Breaking Benjamin, Diary of Jane, the Synoid remix.
1: Slid you something new from Architects, Machine is what you heard.
0: And Metallica's Master of Puppets, the French Core remix. And yes, I will be there October 1st, which is going to be like in a couple weeks here, I think. Opening night of the Sphere. I'm excited.
1: Lucky you. And when we come back, four of my favorite letters that I live by on Scratch and Sniff. Hold on, don't move.
0: Ooh, we love four-letter words.
1: Four letters.
0: Hey! From the

0: somebody that's been a longtime supporter of the Sniff. We're talking about new Yelawolf.
1: Yes, we are. And this new album that he's got, he says it's a confessional album. Here's My Country on Scratch and Sniff.

0: vibe, Falling in Reverse. Track is called Joseph. It's also got Corey Taylor, Serge Tankian in it. Pretty interesting.
1: I mean, we need to get up in there, too. I feel like everybody and their mom's on that song. We also slid you some Linkin Park, who I'm hoping have been quiet for a reason. In the end, the Avox remix.
0: Ender's Lips of an Angel, the Cubex remix.
1: Yellow Wolf is what we had to put in here, too. My Country, his new one on Scratch and Sniff.

0: so glad that they changed the name of that name.
1: I'm kind of sad they didn't keep it. Hold on, we'll tell you who coming up on Scratch and Sniff.
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0: Unwrapped. An acoustic holiday. One night, one stage.
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0: Scratch and Sniff, new music from Holding Absence. Track is called Modern Life is Lonely. It's so, so lonely.
1: And we are not lonely, showing our girl Taylor Momsen some love. The Pretty Reckless, Heaven Knows, the Pasi Korhonen remix.
0: The eyeliner is pretty heavy on Taylor there. Looks like your eyeliner's a little heavy tonight too, girlfriend.
1: It's a little ode to her. Also had to play you our Dudes of a Western Space Grunge, talking about Dexter and the Moon Rocks, Freaking Out, the Spoon remix.
0: Papa Roach, Finger 11 with the Parallel. When we return, we're going to talk about a rumor. Was it true? Did it really happen? It was 1999. Somebody was dating Carmen Electra.
1: Scandalous. It's coming up on Scratch and Sniff.
0: Hey! From the world of Sublime comes Jacob Knowles Sunburnt Record, featuring Jacob's Castle, Vincent Thomas.
2: The boy wasn't cool and he hated everything, so he bought his little guitar and taught himself to sing.
0: Sublime's guitar player, Zeno, has his own band, Strange Case. Check out the song Waiting for the Weekend. Of course, the new Sublime album, Until the Sun Explodes, is this summer's banger.

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3: Car crash? 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Serving justice since 1979, Orlando. All right, Kristen, you've heard the term doing it all for the nookie, right?
5: Yes, I have.
3: Well, it was 1999. I was backstage, and I saw it happening. Fred Durst, Carmen Electra, and yes, Fred was doing it all for the nookie.
5: That's a very famous nookie. It's the Gio Nailotti remix on Scratch and Snoop.

0: the big pond and finding really cool rapper rocker dudes like Native James.
1: 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Here's Never Been Scared featuring Frisco on Scratch and Sniff.
0: Hey, can you say Never Been Scared in an English accent real quick?
1: Never Been Scared.
0: Hey, I'm not scared.
1: Cheerio.

0: Chin Sniff with new music from Wage War. That track's been out a little bit, but we're calling it new music right now. It's called Blindfold.
1: Yeah, we're excited about the new album, Landfall. You'll get that October 9th. Also had to play you Nightmare, since the Nightmares are going to be starting from Ashes to New, the Sullivan King remix.
0: Rise Against with Savior, Native James, new music from those cats. Never Been Scared, that one features Frisco.
1: And going back in time with Limp Bizkit and Nookie, the Gio Nelotti remix.
0: And we got Poison when we come back, but not just any poison. We've got a frog poison that could kill you.
1: It's gonna be nothing but a good time. Can't wait. It's Scratch and Sniff. Hold on.
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0: They are bringing on the meaning of like real rock and having fun and getting crazy. It feels like it's like the late 80s or something right now.
1: Dude, I love these dudes. They drink Modelos and they sing on the floor. It's psycho on Scratch and Sniff.

0: played you our friends, or at least who we want to be our friends. Night Shift Special Psycho is new.
1: Oh, I got a feeling they're becoming our friends. The guys are kind of high on the sniff right now. Poison, nothing but a good time. The Fitch remix, and that's a wrap, girlfriend.
0: It is a wrap. The final weekend of September. Bring on spooky season and summon the bats.
1: Oh, yeah. Rocktober, here we come. Scratch and Sniff, good night.
0: Have a good weekend. Bye.
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1: 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Ooh. Oh, shut up, moguls.
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0: In recent years, homeowners insurance costs have been a major focus in Florida. 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What's caused the increase in cost for insuring our homes? And more importantly, what can be done to bring those costs under control? My home's been insured by the state-run insurance, Citizens, and like many of you, I'm being depopulated from Citizens and into a new carrier in the state, likely with an increase in cost. I went to a service-minded insurance agent to be sure I didn't unintentionally foul things up. 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
0: Thanks for joining us this weekend on the Florida Roundtable. Bill Mick, and joining me this week is Robert Gordon. He is with American Property Casualty Insurance Association. Robert, thanks for taking the time this morning. Let's start off introducing you, what got you into this world, and then we'll talk about the association some as well.
20: Well, great to be with you today, Bill. Appreciate the opportunity. I'm the Senior Vice President for the Policy Research and International Division with APCIA. We represent about two-thirds of the home, auto, and business insurance industry. I got into it just because it's a great field. Insurance really is the one of the sectors that helps people. So when people have a disaster, we help them recover. We give them that helping hand up. So it's a great profession to be in, a great industry.
0: Tell me what the role is for the association as you relate with these insurance companies and how they deal with policyholders.
20: Well, a lot of what we do is education. So people, policymakers, the media, they have lots and lots of questions. What are the insurance trends? Why did my rates go up? How's climate impacting the insurance industry? So a lot of what we do is just help the policymakers and media and other stakeholders work through all of these issues. We also try and find solutions where problems come up. So, for example, as the property insurance losses have risen over time, the insurance industry funds the Institute for Business and Home Safety, the IBHS, and they do this really, really, really neat work looking at impact of disasters on property. So they have wind tunnels that blow down houses. They have fire chambers where they blow burning embers onto houses to see what makes them burn. They have roofs that they put under the sun to see what kind of roof tiles work. And then we bring that information back to consumers and back to the policymakers and other housing stakeholders to help them make better decisions about constructing safer houses that have lower losses.
0: That's got to be helpful. As far as insurance goes, you guys are dealing with 50 or more sets of regulations as the 50 states regulate the industry. That's got to be a little tough for you to jump through those hoops all the time.
20: Well, it is. On the other hand, a lot of these disasters are regional. So the disasters you might see in New York are going to be very different from those in California. So I think the state system has actually been very healthy for the industry. It also means there's a real opportunity to create sort of what I call the regulatory sandbox. In other words, different states try different ideas. We're seeing that with mitigation right now, where some of the states like Alabama have led the nation in adopting fortified homes that are more wind resistant. And that's been an incredible success in Alabama. And so now a lot of other states are copying that program. So the state system, while it's a little more cumbersome, it does bring an incredibly robust innovation to the industry.
0: I thought the state of Florida might be leading in that with all the hurricanes we deal with annually.
20: Yeah, Florida actually does a very good job with building codes. In fact, one of the insurance companies did a study on Hurricane Ian that occurred in 2022. And they said, well, what would have happened if that hurricane had occurred without all the building codes? Let's say it had hit in the 1970s. And what they found is that the hurricane was much more expensive because of all the economic growth and bigger buildings since the 1970s, and the climate has gotten a little more severe. But a lot of that was offset by the improved buildings, and that saved tens of billions of dollars when Hurricane Ian hit. It was incredibly effective.
0: What I'm reading into this is that the work you're doing ultimately saves money for your insurance companies, but also for ultimately for the consumer with trying to put all this in play.
20: That's exactly right. It's a win-win. When we can make safer buildings that protects people and reduce losses, it's good for consumers, it's good for the industry.
0: That's fantastic. We're going to deal with it throughout the show today. Are there major concerns that you have that are like top of the list? And I got about 30 seconds here.
20: We have a lot of concerns. I think one of the biggest ones is legal system abuse. So we're just seeing the lawsuits sucking more and more money out of the system. It's hundreds of billions of dollars in annual costs. It costs the typical American family about $5,000. So very, very big impact.
0: We'll dig into it more as we continue this weekend on the Roundtable. Glad you're with us.
1: 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Today we spotlight Colonel Albert Mazza, Director of the Division of Law Enforcement for the Florida Fish and Wildlife Conservation Commission.
21: It's written in our car, it's kind of our motto, is patrol, protect, preserve, right? It's the three P's. We patrol, protect, and then we preserve, right? What order that comes in can vary every day, right? But that's kind of what we do. So here's the 30,000 foot view of it. We're police officers that kind of maintain, we make sure that our resources are protected and that the visitors and the residents of the state are having a good, safe time on the water or in the woods. But to have the ability to affect people, get people excited about the outdoors, get people excited about enjoying this great state, I'll tell you what, it's very rewarding. We're hiring. 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Get on there. 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We have a beautiful academy up here in Tallahassee, Florida. It's a great career. I will tell you right now, if you're interested in getting into law enforcement or into public service, it's a great career. We have a great program to train.
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0: Back on the Florida Roundtable, I'm Bill Mick. Robert Gordon's with us. He's with the American Property Casualty Insurance Association. We're talking about insurance costs, specifically here in the state of Florida, and the causes and potential solutions therefore. And Robert, if we can, let's go into the causes in recent years of insurance price hikes. And then they've gone up significantly. What are you seeing as the main? You mentioned the litigious society we're in and those kind of costs. Fraud, a big part of that. I experienced an attempt at it myself just a few years ago.
20: What kind of fraud did you experience, Bill? Love to hear that.
0: I had a, quote, contractor come to my house doing roof inspections because he was doing the whole neighborhood. And when he finished up his inspection and brought the pictures that he'd taken on his phone into the house and was showing me those and telling me how the hail damage had really done a number on my roof, he hands me this slick flyer, about 8 pages on very high quality paper. And I notice on the back it's produced by a law firm in Tampa. And I looked at him and I said, he said, we'll sue your insurance company for it. I said, dude, my insurance company's been very good to me. I'm not going to sue them out of the box. And if I have a claim, I'll deal with them initially. And then when he was gone, I photographed all the pages and sent it off to a buddy of mine. I was a drug cop in real life before I got into radio, and I sent it off to a buddy I'd worked with who's now with the National Insurance Crime Bureau and said, hey, Bruce, you need to take a look at this because this guy's bad. And we've got a lot of that in Florida.
20: Yeah, that is actually the most pervasive fraud in the insurance industry is this roofing fraud. We actually have videotapes of contractors going up onto people's roofs to give them what they say is a free inspection, but then they actually cause the damage, take a picture of the damage they caused and bring it back. And I live in Florida as well, and after major hurricanes, I always used to get these flyers. We can get you a free roof and make your insurance company pay for it just to sign the benefits to us. Florida's really cracked down on that. That's been one of the significant savings in Florida is eliminating that assignment of benefits and cracking down on roofing fraud. Just going back to your question, one of the big cost drivers is really just the economic growth, especially in Florida, has been booming. And then it's inflation. So we had 40-year record inflation. It's about 25% over the last 5 years. But even more than that, the inflation in building materials and labor has been about 40% over that same period. And that's very close to the increase in property insured losses and property insurance rates. In other words, when you have more expensive buildings that cost a lot more to repair, and they're in places like Florida that are subject to a lot of wind risk, you're going to have more losses, and it's going to cost more to insure that. You throw in increasing weather severity and then the legal system abuse. Florida used to have, just a few years ago, it had only about 9% of the homeowners insurance claims in the nation, but it had just a staggering 69% of the homeowners insurance lawsuits. So just incredibly abusive legal system drain, and consumers were paying for that. And the plaintiffs only got a very small percentage of that. Most of that money went to lawyers and adjusters and court costs. So Florida really fixed that. And now we're seeing last year, the rates and homeowners insurance rates in Florida were actually lower than inflation. It was the lowest increase in the country. And we're seeing continued positive movement this year. So Florida's really been a big success story right now.
0: So the legislature has been at least somewhat successful with the measures they took 2-3 years ago to open up the market, draw some new companies in, and then eliminate some of the legal ramifications, the lawsuits from insurance companies not paying or these fraudulent claims that are being filed.
20: Yeah, the Florida reforms were incredibly successful. We've seen property litigation down about 30%. Citizens, the government last market of last resort for policyholders in Florida, that's been down nearly half of its current size as people are able to get private market coverage. We have well over a dozen new insurers in the market, lowest homeowners rate increase in the country. Had 39 homeowners insurers the other year filing for a rate decrease. So just a huge success story in Florida.
0: I have a situation where I'm being thrown out of Citizens when it was the only policy I could buy just 3 short years ago. That's a good sign to me, even though it probably means a rate increase of some type on the other end.
20: That's right. And Citizens have become the largest insurer in the state of Florida. And that's not healthy for anyone because it's just a shell game with a risk. And those risks ultimately go back to the voters in Florida. But now people have a lot more private options. And a lot of those private coverages are much better than Citizens. Citizens is not a Cadillac coverage. It's more of a bare bones coverage. So you're going to get usually better coverage in the private market, and it shows that the reforms are working.
0: Let me take you to another personal story, because just 2 weeks ago, I'd gotten my notice, and Citizens needed a confirmation by the 6th of February that here's the choice I'm going to make come December when my policy is up. I don't know why they needed it in February, but they did. So I went to an insurance agent. Not my own, not the agent that had written the policy, because I'd asked them questions about this through the last couple of years. They were very non-responsive. So I went to what I believed would be a reputable agency. And this agent, who was not my agent at this minute, talked to me for an hour, talked me through it, helped me make the right decision for what he wasn't my insurance agent yet. But at the end of that, he became my agent of record. And then I said, look, I would let you quote my car insurance, but I had a wreck last year and my company is gigging me. He said, wait a minute, we've had a pretty big rate increase. He saved me $800 every 6 months, and he's now my insurance agent for my homeowners and my auto. There's an advantage to be had when you deal with an agent who understands service.
20: That's right. And actually, the number one thing that consumers can do to reduce their rate is simply shop around. Call up your agent and say, hey, what kind of coverages can you get me? Are there ones that have more coverages? Do I have the right level of insurance? Am I underinsured? And if you're not getting good answers from your agent, then go and get another one. But that's the number one thing consumers can do.
0: And I just experienced it, and you are absolutely right. That's fantastic. I was thrilled. Trust me. Yep. Biggest factors in driving these costs up for insurance companies and consumers. I've talked with state representatives on both the local show and the roundtable here that reinsurance is part of the problem because all of it is headquartered offshore. Is there anything to help bring those costs in line to benefit both insurers and the insured?
20: So what's interesting, the reinsurance industry, as you say, it's global. In 2022, they lost about 12% of their capital. So they took a huge hit. That's why the rates went up after 2022 significantly for the property reinsurance. But property insurance rates in 2025, and we saw the January 1 renewal cycles in 2026, actually declined. So right now, there's more global reinsurance capital out there than there is demand. I think that's a success story about how quickly that market responds and works. And that's one of the reasons that I think the Florida market's becoming more stable, stronger, and fewer people having to go into Citizens.
0: That's good to hear. Is there anything that insurance companies themselves are doing to work on the cost side of this? What do you advise them as they enter into these markets, as they see fluctuations and changes coming? How do you work with them on that?
20: We're doing a lot. The number one issue we're working on is mitigation. As I mentioned, we've got the Institute for Business and Home Safety that the insurance industry funds. They come up with new safety standards. We did a study there. I say the University of Alabama did a study when Hurricane Sally hit Alabama a few years ago, and they found that homes that were built to the new

0: building code standards had roughly 70% lower losses than homes that weren't built to that standard. So incredibly successful. There are a number of states out there that are offering various grant programs to help people retrofit their house, get stormproof shutters, tie down their roofs. There are some very simple things that consumers can do that save a lot of money. So mitigation is really job one, and that's been one of the reasons in Florida the market hasn't gotten a lot worse is because of the success of building codes. Now, the problem is there are a lot of older buildings. So when I went to buy a house, my wife and I argued. There was one house built after the building codes became effective in about 1993, and that's the house I wanted, and she wanted the one by the lake with a beautiful view, and you know, we got the house by the lake, and now every time there's a hurricane, I have to hold my breath and you know, hope I'm not one of the three little pigs where my house blows down. But you know, if it does, then I'm certainly going to build it back to the fortified building standards that we have now.
1: One of the complaints I've heard from consumers is insurance companies requiring things like a new roof after so many years without really considering the condition of the roof. Your roof's 15 years old or older. They're saying, if we're going to insure you, you've got to put a new roof on the place. Is there anything changing in that world right now?
0: Yeah, this is actually, to me, one of the most exciting areas that the Institute for Business and Home Safety is working on. They basically have these huge roofing farms where they have all these sheds with different roofs on them to test out the different manufacturers. First thing they found is when they talk about you can buy a 10-year roof or 30-year roof, that's not realistic. Most of these roofs, they find the tile roofs only last about 10 years. They look fine after 10 years, but basically the sealant with that much sun, especially in places like Florida, the sealant dries out and those roofs become brittle. So after 10 years, your roof just isn't going to be as strong. But they now have ratings, just like you can go for look at cars and the crash test ratings to see how safe a car is. They now have ratings for all of these different kinds of roofs, so you can see which roofing tile is going to withstand the wind better and last longer.
1: That's good to hear. Let's go into a quick comparison. I also hear that metal roofs are great for fortifying your home, but it doesn't really do much to lower your insurance costs because the replacement cost seems to be significantly different. Tell me what we're seeing there.
0: Yeah, there's always a balance there. And that's why, again, I think it's good to talk to your agent. If they don't know about the IBHS standards, find one that does. There's a lot of scientific evidence now backing these, and we see it after the disasters. And again, it's not just a matter of how much money you're going to save in insurance. It's protecting your family. And sure. Part of it's not even just the roof, but making sure the roof is tied into the house in the right way, making sure you have the stormproof windows and hurricane resistant shutters, making sure you don't have openings. You know, you want to make sure all the doors are closed. And when there's a big hurricane, I make sure to board up my windows. All of those things are important to help.
1: Oh, no doubt. Back in our back-to-back-to-back storms of 04, I was living in what used to be base housing at Patrick Air Force Base. And those things, built in the 50s or 60s, stick structures that withstood those storms better than a lot of things elsewhere, which really surprised me. But the standards are going up, and that's a good thing. 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
1: 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Robert Gordon's with us. He is with the American Property Casualty Insurance Association. And Robert, I appreciate the information you're sharing with us today. Best advice for consumers to protect themselves when it comes to proper coverage and the cost of coverage. What should they be looking out for?
0: Well, again, I think the most important thing is find a good agent that you trust. That's something you found in your experience, how important that is. Then I think you want to talk to that agent about what's the right deductible. The higher the deductible, the more money you're going to save. But you also want to make sure you're not going to be exposed to a catastrophic loss that you can't afford. A lot of people don't know it, but an umbrella policy is really important as part of your homeowners. That's essentially covers you if you get into some sort of a lawsuit. That will help protect you. I think one of the problems in Florida is we see a lot of people are underinsured, particularly because their homes have grown in value. They cost more to replace, and they haven't updated their coverages. I think that's really important. And then again, I think the most significant thing you can do to reduce your rates is to see, okay, what sort of

0: legislature had done some reforms just a couple of years ago that seemed to be paying off, at least initially, and maybe with big payoff down the road. Are there other reforms the state needs to look at that would help the industry and the consumer?
1: Well, Florida still has challenges with legal system abuse. So it passed some major reforms. Those are now taking a hold. I think that's been the biggest reason that Florida went from having the most expensive homeowners insurance rates in the country to the last couple of years. We've seen some of the lowest increases of any state. But there's still further to go. I just had one of my family members got into an auto accident, and I keep getting all of these notices from lawyers, and they're demanding everything under the sun. And it's a money squeeze. You drive around Florida, and these billboards are so ubiquitous. You see them everywhere, saying essentially, "We can help you get rich." If you get into an accident, first thing you should do is call your lawyer. And that doesn't help anybody. And if you get into an accident, hopefully the first people you're going to call is the police, maybe an ambulance, and then let your insurance company know. And hopefully they can, that's their job, is to protect you and get everything resolved. And too often people first leap to the lawyers, and that just costs everybody more money.
0: You've talked about dealing with an agent that you trust and you believe is working in your behalf here. What's best for a consumer as they evaluate the needs they have for insurance, whether it's home, auto, whatever it may be, and the risk that's involved in the various choices?
1: Insurance is really a product to help you manage your risk, manage your exposure. And so one of the places I start with is really thinking through what kind of losses can I afford to pay on my own, and what are the truly catastrophic losses I need insurance for? Insurance is less efficient as a loss replacement for low level things, just because it typically involves claims adjusters looking at events and a lot of processing. So you want to get a deductible that's high enough that it lowers your rate, but not so high that you're unable to pay the claims. And then you really want to see, okay, what are the risks I'm most exposed to? Flood is a huge issue in Florida, and not enough people have flood insurance. That's probably where people are most at risk, a big protection gap. And it's not just flood coming up from the rivers and lakes. It's now what they call flash flooding. It's basically some of the storm drainage in Florida just isn't adequate when you have a really intense flash flooding. I have both flood risk from the lake and flash flooding from the other side of my house by the storm gutters, storm drainage backup. That's the kind of risk that you really need to be aware of, talk to your agent about, and make sure you have coverage for. One last thing I always tell people is it's every 5 years or so, I go and just video my house. My son takes a video camera, and he takes a quick video of everything. You store it off-site, and that way if your house blows down or burns down or floods, there's a quick record. You don't need a long inventory list. If you have a video of everything, that's a great first step.
0: Yeah, that does help a lot. There is no doubt. Given what you guys are doing in property and casualty situations, you don't need to talk to the health insurance people?
1: You know, it's interesting. We're such different industries, uh-huh. And insurance is really based on your risk. So the insurance companies, they look to see what your fire risk, your flood risk, your wind risk, based on where you live can have an impact. Health insurers really aren't allowed to have so many underwriting variables. They'll look at things like age and do you smoke, but most things they're closed off from. Although, frankly, what we've seen is the homeowners insurance, property insurance, has not been at all profitable. You know, people think, oh, big insurance companies, but actually, over the last decade, the return on equity for the homeowners insurance industry has only been about 4% annually, and that compares to about 15% for the broader commercial sector. And I've gone back to look at as far as we have records, which is 40-something years, and the return on equity has only been about 2%. So it's been a pretty lousy business, frankly, especially it's been tough in Florida with all of these big hurricanes we have.
0: Yeah, I don't doubt that a bit. Let's shift gears to auto for just a minute. And I've moved to Florida in 1998. One of the biggest causes of the cost of auto insurance were staged accidents where people were just doing that, particularly in South Florida, and then the lawsuits coming as soon as it happened.

0: what's driving insurance cost auto? I was really surprised when I got the reduction I got just a couple of weeks ago when I switched auto insurance company.
1: And I'll say, one of the big frauds we're seeing on the auto side is cars that will suddenly stop in front of you, intentionally causing an accident, or maybe they'll actually back up into you and cause an accident. So we're seeing a definite challenge with those auto fraud that raises everybody's rates. A lot of states like Florida, New York recently trying to really step up the response against fraud. The cost, the primary cost driver, though, it's similar to the housing. For housing, it's the increased inflation in building materials and labor. For cars, after the pandemic, there was a huge spike in the cost of new and used cars. And anyone shopping for a car certainly experienced that. And that's what makes the auto insurance so much more expensive for a couple of years. The reason it's come down now is because of those legal reforms. So once those got passed in Florida, we actually saw a lot of rate reductions in the auto insurance industry. Even though one of my family members was in an auto accident, our auto insurance actually rate decreased slightly. So that's another big change. Last year, the top five auto insurers had an average of a 6.5% rate reduction. Again, that's just purely the legal system abuse reforms that Florida adopted.
0: That's interesting to see that occurred that way. Various types of coverage in auto insurance, whether it's underinsured or uninsured motorist, and choices that the consumer will make when it comes to those things. Do you have a general package of advice for a consumer as they look at these things?
1: Again, I think it's always a trade-off between what you can afford and what you're trying to protect. But I'll just tell you, when you think about some of those coverages, is my life more than $100,000? Do I have $100,000 in assets? And if the answer is you want to make sure you have more protection, if you can afford it, you should get it. Don't just go in and say, give me the minimum. What's the cheapest insurance I can get? You want to work with a company that provides you with good service and good coverage, and you want to make sure that your assets are appropriately protected. And that's again, another good thing to talk to your agent about or talk to the company about is making sure that you really do protect yourself and your assets. Otherwise, nowadays, with medical costs going through the roof and bodily injury rates, severity increasing, a lot of people just don't have enough coverage.
0: Yeah, and we hear discussions all the time about somebody in an accident with somebody who was not insured. And yeah. Where we stand in Florida on that front, do we have any statistics there at all?
1: I haven't seen the latest ones. Florida certainly did have a problem for a while with the number of uninsured motorists, people who sometimes don't even have a driver's license. They're driving around. Now, I think that may be changing with some of the changes in immigration and so forth. But it continues to be a problem. And a lot of people only focus on the uninsured side. Again, people who drive without insurance, which right. is illegal. But there's also the underinsured. So, again, a lot of people buy the minimum coverage and you want more protection for yourself.
0: And we're back with Robert Gordon in Moments on the Roundtable.
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0: Robert Gordon is with the American Property Casualty Insurance Association. Robert, we were talking about automobile insurance and underinsured or uninsured motorist coverage, thinking about what's best for the consumer as they consider what they're doing here. And I'll let you go ahead.
1: Yeah. So when I moved down to Florida, one of the things that surprised me is how many NASCAR drivers there are around here.
0: Every one of them on 95. Every one of them.
1: Exactly. Everybody speeds so much down here. You know, I think the auto insurance industry was hopeful with all these new safety gadgets on the cars, smart technology, we'd have much safer roads. Unfortunately, in the contest between smart technology and dumb drivers, right now the dumb drivers are winning out a little bit. So all the people speeding, driving distracted, driving drugged, just a huge problem. People, please don't do that. Be safe out there. All the smart technology in the world in your car is not going to help you if you're speeding around with your eyes on the phone. And we actually, we've seen vendors who track how people are, drivers are using their iPhones, and people are watching movies. You know, they're watching YouTube videos and movies and so forth. It's just crazy out there. We need a lot more auto safety.
0: You mentioned something that has my attention, the new technology in vehicles. I've got a friend who's got a high-end SUV, and if she's in a left turn lane crossing, say, a two-lane road on the other side, so it's a four-lane highway, she's in a turn lane turning left, that sensor for a vehicle off of your left fender will pick up the car that passed her as she starts to make a turn across that highway and will stop her in the middle. I don't trust the technology fully. Are you guys interacting with those automakers and stuff about those types of technologies?
1: We are. Just like we have the Institute for Business and Home Safety that does building standards, we have the Institute for Highway Safety that does car safety. And so we are strong proponents of smarter, safer technology. The problem is, for example, we saw with some of the anti-lock brakes, people now think, well, now that my car stops more quickly, I can tailgate closer. I can drive faster and tailgate slower. So again, that's that contest between the smart technology and the dumb drivers. But we're seeing definite improvements from all the car safety technology. You know, started a long time ago with the fight over seatbelts, just trying to get people belted in to save lives. And, you know, now we're seeing the lane change warnings and anti-lock brakes and everything else. It's making a big difference. We got to protect people out there.
0: I was a street cop when anti-lock brakes came into existence. They were only on Mercedes initially in the air in the country. And I was taking a class from the Institute for Police Technology and Management out of the University of North Florida in Jacksonville. They'd come to West Virginia teaching a bunch of us hillbilly cops how to investigate accidents. And they had tried to test the anti-lock brake vehicles for speed testing and the like in accidents, skid marks and all of that. And said the local Mercedes dealership would loan them one to let them do these kind of tests, except when this technology was new, they hadn't had one they'd sold that had not been hit in the rear end because nobody else had the technology.
1: That's right. And we're seeing that with some of the more automated vehicles. They don't act just like the humans do. And so their behavior is different than you would expect. And that can cause some confusion. I'll tell you what's fascinating to me, though. I have kids who just got their a boy and a girl who just got their driver's permit. And it was pretty cheap to put them on my insurance with a permit because they can only drive when I'm in the car with them. It's incredibly expensive when they're driving without adult supervision.
0: Yeah.
1: What that tells you is human drivers are pretty good when they're paying attention and they're not on their iPhones and they're not driving distracted or drunk or drugged. But so many people drive while they're texting or drive while they're watching something or drive under the influence. And that's really a problem. And again, you can have all sorts of safe technology, but if you're on your iPhone, you're not going to be able to respond fast enough in an accident to help.
0: Speaking of all that technology, we're entering an era of self-driving cars. We have them being tested, Miami, Tampa, Orlando now. Have you guys talked about the liability angle for when a self-driving car has an accident? Because they're having them. Who's? I mean, if I own one, is it still on me, or do we go back to the manufacturer?
1: Yeah, that is a great question, and it's not resolved yet. In fact, there's legislation currently going through at the federal level in Congress. To what extent is that the driver's responsibility? To what extent is it the manufacturer, the dealer? Who's responsible for a self-driving car? I think that's something that's going to have to get worked out over time. The most important thing is to make sure that somebody is responsible so that there is protection when there's an accident so people can be made whole. But there are a lot of questions that will have to get worked out with the automated vehicles.
0: It sounds the way. Did a story on my local show just last week about the driver assist person for those self-driving cars. And we come to find out many of them are in the Philippines. And that causes some concern and consternation. We're back to wrap up our discussion on insurance costs and solutions in just moments here on the Florida News Network. Nice to have you with us this weekend on the Roundtable.
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1: Wrapping up the roundtable this weekend with Robert Gordon from the American Property Casualty Insurance Association. Robert, I guess to wrap this up this week, give me your understanding or your perspective on the state of insurance, casualty insurance, property casualty insurance in the state of Florida. How are we now?
2: Well, I think for the first time in a long time, we're actually optimistic about how the market's evolving in Florida. Florida had the highest, worst homeowners insurance rates. Auto rates were also very high. But when the legislature actually adopted building codes, adopted legal system abuse reforms, we're now seeing either rate declines or essentially below inflation rate increases. And it's really stabilized the Florida marketplace. The reforms are working. People are building better homes. They're having safer cars, and the insurance rates are improving. Now, historically, whenever we've adopted reforms, the trial lawyers, the plaintiff's attorneys seem to find a way around them over time. So the legislature has to be vigilant not to backtrack on those reforms. But again, we're seeing Florida going from being the worst in the nation with the highest rates to having the lowest rate increases in the nation and declines on some of the auto insurance. So it's a great success story.
1: I have a friend who is serving in the Florida legislature who told me it's not right versus left, Republicans versus Democrats in Tallahassee. It's the insurance lobby versus the trial lawyers lobby. It seems to be that's where the fight goes.
2: Yeah, but it really needs to be the broader community. You know, people go to the grocery store and I complain, why are grocery prices so high? Or I took my family out to brunch just the other day and It was $70 just for four people for breakfast.
1: It can be easy to do that, yeah.
2: Yeah, and a lot of that's because of the legal system abuse. It's not just the insurance companies, but, the commercial auto insurance rates, delivering groceries to the grocery store, delivering food, those are going up through the roofs. All of those small businesses, restaurants, their liability insurance rates are growing up.
1: Sure.
2: That's what's unsustainable in the current system is how much the legal system is stealing away from those businesses, from the grocery stores, from the restaurants. And we still have to continue getting a handle on that if we want to make it a great place to live here.
1: Robert, let me close the show with this one question. With Citizens depopulating their policies, and I being one of those people going there, how does the consumer best evaluate these new companies that are opening in Florida? A lot of them are new companies we don't know anything about. They're going to come in with a rating, but what do you suggest the consumer look at as they consider that insurance company?
2: Yeah, I think that goes back to working with an agent. So when I first moved down to Florida, I tried to shop around myself, and then I got frustrated after a while. It's just even as an expert, there's so many things to know and understanding the local company. So I found myself a really good agent that I trusted, and he helped me sort through the different companies. A lot of the smaller companies, they're backed by some of those big global reinsurance companies. So just because you're small doesn't necessarily mean you're risky. But I did a little online research as well, made sure that the companies that I used are solvent, and again, worked with an agent to make sure I had the right protection. So there's some good agents out there who can help you.
1: Do you believe the state standards are adequate for the companies they're allowing to open or to come into here?
2: Yeah, I think the Florida Office of Insurance Regulation, they've done a very good job. The solvency standards are high. And there's also there's a guarantee fund in every state. So basically, okay. If you're get into an auto accident and you're...
1: We're going to have to do this again because we are sadly out of time. Robert Gordon, thank you. I appreciate it. We'll see you next weekend on the Roundtable.
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0: It was a frosty, snowy day when the Moogles decided to go out and play.
1: We all know it. Christmas is for kids. Kinda sucks as an adult. That is, until today. Ooh. Oh, shut up, Moogles.
2: Unwrapped. An acoustic holiday. One night, one stage.
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Good morning. 101.1 WJRR, Orlando's rock station. I don't know why I am looking at such devious things so early, but we have to go down this list of tells, signs, phrases that give away that you're lying, or when someone else is, rather. I think the biggest one from an insurance claims adjuster, which I feel really bad saying on a Sunday, but we're going to anyway after Poppy.

101 WJRR, Orlando's rock station. Just a few days ago, they had the premiere for Linkin Park's documentary Unshatter. It's being called Vulnerable and Powerful. Some critics even calling it the best documentary ever done by a metal band. Chronicling life after Chester Bennington, the very limited run will start in theaters on Wednesday.

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0: 101.1 WJRR, Orlando's Rock Station. Diabolical. That it's the last weekend of September, right? Like Labor Day was yesterday. But no, Thursday is October 1st. Only 89 days until Christmas. I'll stop now.
1: Let the bodies hit the floor. 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
1: 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Can I hear Blind Melon, No Rain? I think it could be fun. Love you.
0: Hey, I love you too. And yeah, let's do it. I'll play No Rain from Blind Melon right around 9 o'clock. But yeah, my name is Tamo. Let me know what else you want to hear. 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

Okay, yikes. 101.1 WJRR, Orlando's Rock Station. My name is Tamo. Consider myself a ranch aficionado. It is certainly my favorite condiment. And if you also like ranch, you know that Hidden Valley is goated. So they announced the spooky ranch. Get festive for Halloween. The spookiest part is what actually makes it almost black, which I'll let you know if you want to know after Pink Floyd.

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millennial, I tend to end a lot of my texts with LOL, and there's a push to stop that. So offering millennials other acronyms to use at the end of their texts, my favorite, LAL, laughed a little. I can't. I'm going to use that from here on out. My name is Tammo. This is Foo Fighters' new song. It's called Window.

101.1 WJRR, Orlando's Rock Station. Just talking about the spooky Hidden Valley Ranch. It's black from fruit juice and cocoa. Yeah, yum. That's not as diabolical as this Kraft mac and cheese soda. Who hurt you? Why do you want to do this to other people? Oh, and it's cream soda? That's jail. Immediate jail.

101.1 WJRR, Orlando's Rock Station. My name is Tamo. Appreciate you spending another Sunday morning with me. And hey, good luck with your fantasy football today. I'm rooting for you.

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For Linda's Rock Station, 101.1 WJRR. It's Dana. Good morning. Can't wait to see the field in Brazil during this Cowboys game this afternoon. Here's Sublime.

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SDP Legacy. The physical copy of the album is officially out now. Five Finger Death Punch fans, they're with Baby Metal, The End, Five Finger's Best of Volume 2. 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

Lightning Crashes live to local rock on Orlando's Rock Station 101.1 Magnolia Park, celebrating their breakout single Shallow. The Vampires have showed up and showed out. This is from their concept album Vamp.

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1: 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Kind of sucks as an adult. 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Ooh. Oh, shut up, moguls.
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It's Dana. Starbucks fans, they're planning to close about 250 stores all across North America. It's part of their streamlining efforts under the new CEO, whose plan is to cut $2 billion in costs by the end of 2028. Enjoy while you can. 2005's Disturbed 101.1.

that saying. I don't even know what it means. But I'm waiting for the new Soundgarden album to come out with a lot of never-before-heard Chris Cornell tracks soon. Never Tell, Sleep Theory, 101.1.

Thank you for making us a part of your weekend. Orlando's Rock Station is 101.1. My name is Dana, and win a cruise on the Revivalist Other Side of Paradise of Sea Cruise. Selling out November 3rd. 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Here's Rise Against.

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doing? 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It's Dana and Lenny Kravitz. Got an unexpected day off when the Global Citizen Fest was canceled due to weather. The big nor'easter going down in New York City. Dangerous conditions, severe weather, marking the first time in the festival's 14-year history that it's been canceled.

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If you're missing the morning show, check us out on YouTube. Hundreds of videos with the morning show guys, Lynch and Taco, live acoustic performances, and more. 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
1: You know he's got like dog and cat merch, don't you? 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
2: Linkin Park and Shatter in theaters this coming Wednesday at Cinemark Orlando with the first showing Wednesday at 6. Unshatter, the story of Linkin Park for a limited time in theaters.

Timberland is Rock Station 101 WJRR. It's Dana. Just want to say thank you to everyone who showed up and showed out at Mel's Give Local Love Charity Golf Tournament this weekend. We'll do it again next year. Look forward to it.

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Orlando's Rock Station is 101.1. 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You could go to New York City and still listen to 101.1. 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

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Orlando's Rock Station 101.1 set a reminder, October 1st. You'll be able to watch it on demand at your leisure on Hulu and Disney+.

0: It was a frosty, snowy day when the moguls decided to go out and play.
1: We all know it. Christmas is for kids. Kinda sucks as an adult. That is, until today. Oh, shut up, moguls.
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Chili Peppers, Orlando's Rock Station is 101.1. I'm Dana McKenzie. That'll do it for me. Have a great weekend. Don't forget, you could win a cruise on the Revivalist Other Side of Paradise. 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

Ledge from Sublime, their FTR. It's off of that new album, Until the Sun Explodes, Orlando's Rock Station, 101.1. WJRR, did you watch that Gator game last night? Man, the swamp was rocking with I Won't Back Down.

Oasis going back out 2027 World Tour. The only stops in the States, Boston and Vegas. 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I tried to get into the queue just now and it was taking forever. It leads me to believe there's got to be some seats, right? Three shows in each city next year. Vegas trip would be amazing, right? Electric Callboy, The Offspring now, JRR.

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That has got to be one of the ultimate shows to see at that spot. Must see, man. Slightly Stupid, Letters from the Backseat Driving, JRR.

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Happy feels like.

5 years old this year. Almost as old as I am, damn it. Metallica Rock of the Week, 101 WJRR, your shot at seeing Metallica in Vancouver, British Columbia. That is the start of the M72 World Tour. How to win that. Coming up after Fozzy. The Weekend rocks on JRR.

Orlando's Rock Station 101 WJRR Rise Against in Tampa. Clearwater the other night with Alkaline Trio. That show looked great. A lot of new music coming out from them as well. It's Rock with Old School Savior now, JRR.

Chili's, Orlando's Rock Station, 101.1 WJRR. Are you ready for new Chili's? Been quite a while since they had new stuff. They're working on it now. JRR rocks your weekend with 30 Seconds to Mars.

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Orlando's Rock Station, 101.1 WJR. Appreciate you rocking this afternoon while you're watching football, heading out, whatever you're doing this afternoon on the iHeartRadio. Yeah, make us number one on the preset. 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

Our buddies from Tampa Never Tell, Sleep Theory, Orlando's Rock Station, 101.1 WJRR. Got another week of winning for you, which you can win tomorrow morning with Lynch and Taco next.

Tonight, VMAs live on CBS, the Video Vanguard Award. Very prestigious, going to Nirvana. First rock band to win that since Duran Duran back in the day. Breaking Ben as JR.

Foos, JRR rocks your weekend. This new Cage the Elephant Man. Haven't had new stuff in a long time. This is great, right? Video's out as well. I should do music videos. 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

Lumpkins, Orlando's Rock Station 101 WJRR. We'll see him in Tampa October 18th. I can feel that, David Draymond. Thank you. 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
1: 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That is, until today. 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

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Yes, Fuel. New music coming. They got a new album, Pendulum. Coming out October 30th. Seventh album. And I thought they were done with new music. POD. They got new stuff coming as well. Just waiting for a release date.

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You know, we're lucky we got to see the Warning this year with Youngblood out at UCF, Orlando's Rock Station, 101 WJRR. They've got a new album out, their fifth. Just as they're blowing up worldwide, they will kick off their first headlining tour for 2027. They'll do it in Mexico, where the ladies are from, Sum 41, JRR Rocks.

New stuff from Electric Callboy there, the Offspring, helping out with Let the Good Times Roll, Orlando's Rock Station, 101 WJRR. Heard the drama with the Manson and Zombie tour, Orgy backing out of the tour. They can't tell you why, but just know they don't want to do it. And they got new music coming next year.